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0: you don't have a quarterback, people say, what's the point of bringing back Rodgers? You know, you're not going to win with him, which I understand. He's still probably, I don't know, 20th, 25th best quarterback. There's just not a lot of better options, but the Steelers at some point here have to find a younger quarterback and figure out who the next Roethlisberger is going to be, because since Roethlisberger's retired, it's just been piecing it together year by year, and we know in the NFL it doesn't really work.
1: Steelers been searching, but it's amazing. They keep searching with a winning record year after year after year. We got a ton of takes based upon what week one might look like with an NFL schedule and lines in front of us. It's such a beautiful thing. When we come back, though, there is a major on the line this Sunday. There are a lot of golfers in the mix. Is there still some potential value we can find in the PGA Championship? We will have you covered. Will Hill, John Jastrzemski, it is the VSiN Weekend Morning Line. Winners galore. We're just getting warmed up, and we're coming right back.
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1: Welcome back. It is the VSiN Weekend Morning Line, Sunday edition. John Jastrzemski alongside Will Hill. We got a lot of winners coming your way. Loaded Sunday. Got a Game 7 in the NBA. We have a PGA Championship, which we'll get to. Hopefully there's some ways to capitalize on this Sunday forward. We'll get to the card in Major League Baseball as well. Smarter bets, they start here and last all year long with VSiN Pro. For a limited time, get our annual subscription, normally $240 for just $199. And when you sign up today, we'll throw in 2 extra months free. That's 14 months.

0: up the great work, man. Enjoy the Western Conference Finals. Enjoy Game 7. And hopefully, for your sake, you're not cashing that Pistons over the Knicks ticket. I can't have that. Thanks, buddy boy. Appreciate you.
1: Appreciate it, guys. Best of luck until we talk again.
0: Thank Good you. Stuff there from our guy, Noobs Christensen. We come back. A lot more to do. Game 7 on the ice on Monday. Also, Western Conference Finals. How to bet it. Come right back.
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0: 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It's Will Hill, John Szczepanski, VSiN Weekend Morning Line. Now, Will, this will not be a part of our loaded Sunday, but we will on Monday night have a Game 7 on the ice. Winner is going to play the Carolina Hurricanes in the Eastern Conference Finals. Montreal, Buffalo, Sabres at -115. Any inkling, any thoughts? Because that's basically the odds makers are basically telling you, hey, heads or tails, flip the coin. That's how we feel about this Game 7 at even money.
9: Yeah, and Game 7s, again, NHL, similar to NBA, where they trend to 10 under, team's a little tight, nerves, all of those things, not as many penalties as calls. I don't know. This series has been so high scoring. Would you stay away?

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5: 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So, well, we thought on this fine Sunday, it'd be a good little time for us to do a little exercise. Our guy PJ brought this to our attention. It was a great question by our esteemed producer. Great, great question. He goes, guys, I need a little homework from you. And I'm like, oh, God. PJ, it's my birthday weekend. I don't want to do homework. I'm not in school anymore. I did my homework for 12 years in Patrides. I went to Syracuse for 4 years. I'm done with homework. These days are over. But this is a cool homework assignment. The assignment was you have conference finals, Eastern and Western, in both the NBA and the NHL. And our assignment, Will Hill, was to rank the likelihood of each of the four teams, and I know one of them, you know, it's unknown who the opponent might be, and you can make the case in the NBA, that's the same deal, of exactly what it's going to be, but kind of look at the favorites.

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4: Side by side into one. Zilich trying to get the advantage up high. Puts the squeeze on Eric Almirola. Connor Zilich by half a car length on turn two.
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4: Connor Zilich to the lead, but they're four wide behind him.
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6: Under the red flag on our second lap of the opening segment of the 2026 All-Star Race, Brad Keselowski jumped out to the lead. He's being scored the leader here as we sit idle under the red flag from Dover Motor Speedway. 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
11: We are under the red flag here in the NASCAR All-Star Race. A ferocious crash off the end of the front straightaway going into turn number one. Cars began to crash and collide into each other. Ryan Preece, the worst for wear out of all of this. Ryan got turned towards the bottom of turn one, and when that car spun around, it began to accelerate and backing up and into the outside wall, then exploding into flame. Let's hear from Ryan Preece right now with Chris.
12: And the good news is he's out of the care center. The bad news, his trip attempt to try to make the All-Star Race is over before it started. What happened from your vantage point?
13: Well, I mean, to be honest with you, I haven't seen a replay, but I saw Carson go top of three into turn one, and so I tried to follow him in three and four, and wasn't able to carry the momentum that I had going in. Got a little tight, slowed down. I thought I was going to be able to clear him by the time we got to turn one, and obviously I didn't, so that's my fault. Sorry for whoever got caught up in that one, and we're going to move on to the Coke 600 next week.
12: Expecting to go three wide that early and then kind of be some of those guys be that aggressive that early?
13: Usually I wouldn't want to be that aggressive that early, but you know, given the stakes that we're all involved, you still got to finish the race. So that's part of my problem today. But you know, the way qualifying is, it shuffled the field up so much that you just felt that pressure to go forward. And you know, here for the first lap, you can make the middle of the top work, but it's pretty crucial to get down at that point. So let's try to force an issue, I guess. I got to see the replay and analyze what I did wrong.
12: Glad you're okay. That's Ryan Preece. A tough early ending here in the All-Star Race.
6: Yeah, it is. You mentioned the way the qualifying was and how it shuffled things up. After qualifying yesterday, you did three laps, including a green flag four-tire change pit stop down there, and you take the time. If there were penalties involved, because all pit road penalties were in play, you had 10-second add-ons to your overall time. So you had a mix of cars from the front to the middle of the back that weren't necessarily the slower cars. They were fast race cars, but by penalty had to start further back, and everybody was trying to work their way to the front in the opening couple of laps.
14: Warning, this product contains nicotine. 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

0: Chase Elliott, it's been an eventful start to this All-Star race, but unfortunately comes up short. We were just talking about the chaos. I mean, what is it like out there with this format? A lot of drivers scrapping for every position, but I don't think we expected this much chaos.
1: Yeah, it was wild for sure. I didn't really know, what the best thing to do there was. I probably should have stayed out and just kind of taken a chance, but there again, you're probably going to be in the mess either way. A lot of different strategies going on, and unfortunately, I just got caught up in the mess there twice, and unfortunately the second one was enough to be done.
0: The second one, what did you see? I mean, it just looked like everything just happened in a hurry.
1: Yeah, I saw them getting together and crashing, and you know, obviously the straightaway just has so much banking here, everything slides to the bottom, and that's where I was, and I was trying to work my way back up the hill, and unfortunately I just ran into a wall of cars sliding down the road, so part of it.
0: Glad he's okay from the care center. That's Chase Elliott, your 2020 All-Star winner. Not going to win number two here this year.
2: So the invert has happened, and John Hunter Nemechek would be the number one car for this segment. However, he has just stepped from the infield care center. If a driver is not able to continue, then they'll take the next available driver that was below that 26th position cut line. We'll run it down for you as we get set to start segment two of the NASCAR All-Star Race.
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2: Welcome back to the Dover Motor Speedway, Motor Racing Network with you for segment two now of the NASCAR All-Star Race. We're going to give you the lineup in a moment because we've just had an invert, but there's a lot of folks that won't be able to participate in segment two, large in part because of carnage, which is back in the NASCAR Cup Series garage where Steve Post is at right now.
12: My gosh, I don't know that I've ever seen anything like this. This is just absolutely amazing. We have got in this section of the garage, we've got seven cars. We had eight. Riley Herbst is driven back out real quick. Chase Elliott, the front end is tore off from this car. John Hunter Nemechek, the right front is tore off the car. Ryan Blaney's crew, there is nothing left on the front of the car as they try to rebuild it. Looking over Christopher Bell's car, he is here. They're working on the right front of that car. Same situation for Chris Buescher. Left front damage is what they're working on. Carson Hocevar sits in his car. Again, Kyle Larson, the nose is completely off this car as they try to work to repair it. It is absolutely amazing. I grew up in a little town of Halstead. The next town over was New Milford, Pennsylvania. Sam Cosmello had a junkyard here. Sam Cosmello would be jealous of what we've got going on here in the garage area at Dover. I don't know that I've ever seen anything like this with crews just absolutely

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6: 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I'm Dustin Sweetelson. Appreciate you joining us, however you may be tuning in. 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We've got a Game 7 in the NBA tonight with a trip to the Eastern Conference Finals on the line. That will be tipping off in less than 60 minutes. I have a plethora of props that we're going to look at. We'll discuss the side and total. You know what, on the fly, executive decision. We're going to put together a same-game parlay, but here's what we're going to do. Because everyone thinks we're going to go over, we're only looking at unders. Unders that we like in this game. We'll put it together here. We'll do that before tip-off coming up at 8:10 p.m. Eastern time. However, in about 5 minutes in Seattle, we've got Sunday Night Baseball about to get going. It's the Padres at the Mariners, where George Kirby takes the hill against Lucas Giolito. Seattle's a -156 favorite, plus $1.29 with the Padres. Total in the game is 7. So Lucas Giolito, that's the interesting name here because he was available deep into the offseason. 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